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1: For the All Sorts Show. Yes, good morning. Welcome back. This is the All Sorts Show on Latto 103.3 FM. I'm Jeanette.
2: And I'm Chris. Good morning.
1: Back with you again. Blue sky out there today, but what a weekend.
2: Whoa, I didn't move here to have English weather.
1: I know. It has, well, it's, to be honest, it's been worse than English weather.
2: An extraordinary deluge over several days. Yes,
1: I mean, you know, you
2: left
1: won't
2: a lot of problems.
1: It won't be any surprise to know that the local news, when we get to it, is fairly dominated by what has happened in the weather over the last few days. The statistic that really struck me, and this is not just in Lesotho, this is across the whole of Crete, there were 22,000 recorded lightning strikes within 24 hours.
2: Wow.
1: That is extraordinary.
2: Yes. Yes,
1: you should have been out there with your camera. You could have got some cracking pictures.
2: Yes, yes, but I'd also have got very wet.
1: You would have got very wet, and you also might have been struck down by a bit of lightning, yes, seeing as we are quite high up.
2: Mm.
1: But yes, I mean, well, we'll come on to it when we do local news, but quite a remarkable weekend. Worst storm for years, I think, decades.
2: Yes, I mean, we've had heavy rain before, and we've had some very, very strong winds on occasions. But I think just the sheer intensity of it, and then maybe a few hours break and then more again, so that drains and places didn't really have a chance to recover and run off. You had this build-up of water.
1: And there is water running in gullies and streams and rivers that have not seen water for years.
2: Mm.
1: The stream that runs through the centre of Kritsa, I understand,
2: Has
1: been quite lively.
2: Fountain.
1: Yes.
2: Yes.
1: Kritsa Gorge, absolutely gushing with water. Good job our friend Tony wasn't there
2: this weekend.
1: Samaria Gorge, just extraordinary, because I think the Hania and the western end of the island got it worse than we did.
2: Right.
1: The pictures of the water gushing through there, just extraordinary.
2: Yeah.
1: Really. And, of course, the river at Hieropetamos here, the river that you walk across, you know, near the tennis courts, that runs down onto the beach, running quite a depth of water, quite some time. It's all filthy, though. You can look at the sea, and there's this sort of
2: brown puddle, isn't there? Walking round the marina the other morning, you had this sort of greeny brown bit coming away from the marina, and you were sort of looking across to the Almiros area before you saw this line, and then it was a little bit more blue.
1: Yeah. All sorts of filth been washed down, I imagine.
2: Yes.
1: Now, what have we got for you? It is the first show of October. Can you believe it's October already? Like I said, soon be Christmas.
2: Yeah.
1: So, we've got all our usual. We're going to tell you what happened throughout history on the 6th of October. There always seems to be interesting things, doesn't there?
2: Oh, there are.
1: We've got the local news and weather, of course. Chris will tell you what's happening in the world of entertainment. We will have our silly news story and we'll have a little quiz question for you.
2: Yeah.
1: But as always, going to start with a piece of music. Now, I tried to find a song about October that I liked, and there are lots of them out there with October in the title or with lyrics that mention the month of October. Goodness me, they're dreary.
2: Right.
1: Oh, they're dull. Everyone must sort of think all the joy's gone out of the world because summer's gone. So I've gone for an old favourite about autumn. Here is Justin Hayward, Forever Autumn.

0: Justin Hayward and that lovely song, Forever Autumn. Right, we're going to do our On This Days in a moment. But first off, today's quiz question, now linked to one of our On This Days. In 1927, on the 6th of October, the original of the film The Jazz Singer, starring Al Jolson, was released. It was the first film with a synchronized soundtrack, and it sounded the death knell of the silent movie era. Now, it's been remade a couple of times, The Jazz Singer, and here is today's quiz question. Which male singer starred in the 1980 remake of the film The Jazz Singer? If you think you know who that was, you can send in your answer a couple of ways. 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So, which male singer starred in the 1980 remake of the film The Jazz Singer? Do you know who it was? 6987 559021, or allsorts103.3@gmail.com. There you go. Let's see if we can get lots of names in that hat today. Now, our first On This Day. I'm not going to spend too long on this one. 1789, the 6th of October, Louis XIV returned to Paris from Versailles after a confrontation with Parisian women during the French Revolution. Now, you quite rightly said that we featured the French Revolution. It was probably a couple of months ago, actually.
1: Yes.
0: But it was a massive part of the formation of modern French history.
1: Yes.
0: And the thing everyone knows, of course, is the storming of the Bastille.
1: Mm.
0: But there was much more to it than that, wasn't there?
1: Oh, yes. I mean, there'd been rumbling for some time, both the disagreement between the king
0: That'd
1: and
0: be all
1: the
0: aristocracy.
1: Garlic, yes, yes.
0: All the garlic and the snails and the frog's legs.
1: Yes.
0: Not that we're stereotyping
1: at
0: all.
1: No, no, no. And, and between the ordinary people,
0: yeah.
1: You know, so there was tensions across, if I can put it, the ranks of French society going on. As we've said before, the king saw himself as...
0: they had the divine right, didn't they?
1: So,
0: yes.
1: So it wasn't about to have much truck with all this woke stuff.
0: All the
1: you
0: peasants.
1: Know. As we've said before, he brought the aristocracy to the Palace of Versailles so he could keep an eye on them and their plotting, although I don't suppose that stopped it, just because they were all not in Paris or in their own estates.
0: Ah, yeah, but you see, distance tells, doesn't it? If you're under the eye of the king, like being at the English Tudor court, the Stuart court, whatever it was, you know, not only was it more difficult for them to plot, but also they might themselves catch the ear of the king for their own
1: So there'd been these kind of political struggles going on for about 3 years. 2 years after this particular incident, where meeting the women in Paris, then triggered the revolution in April 1792. And, you know, less than a year later, Louis XVI was executed, you know. So,
0: 14th.
1: Yes. 14th, yes.
0: Don't know your Roman numerals.
1: No, you've written it wrong here on the notes. I can
0: have
1: see
0: I?
1: That. You have, you have.
0: Have I written it wrong? Where have I written it wrong?
1: Third paragraph.
0: Oh, yeah, I have, haven't I?
1: So I'm looking at that thinking, mistake. I'm not sure that I'm computing, and I'm thinking she can't have got it wrong.
0: No, being, apparently that's my mistake.
1: Being a swot.
0: Anyway, yes, he came back to Paris to try and sort things out. Obviously, that was a dismal failure.
1: Yes.
0: But of course, the Revolutionary Council, Maximilien Robespierre, and people like that, that didn't last because they became too authoritarian.
1: Oh, absolutely!
0: And people thought, this isn't what we voted for, and then they ended up with Napoleon.
1: Yeah, I mean,
0: you know, they didn't do terribly well, did they? Really?
1: No, it's yes. We think of France as a very stable place, but back then, as we were heading into the 1800s,
0: well, all of Europe
1: really
0: was a bit tumultuous.
1: Well, yes,
0: wasn't
1: it? Yes.
0: And now we're sticking with France for our next 6th of October anniversary, exactly 100 years later in 1889, on the 6th of October, the Moulin Rouge opened as the Jardin de Paris in Montmartre in Paris.
1: Yes.
0: Now, I know if you go as a tourist now, you can, it still is, you know, it still functions as a performing venue. Yeah. And you can go and you can watch the cabaret show, and I think they do a meal and stuff. I think it's hugely expensive.
1: Yes.
0: But it was founded in 1889 by two gentlemen called Charles Zidler and Joseph Oller, who owned the Paris Olympia. The original building is not there. It was destroyed by fire in 1915. And it took 10 years to rebuild it. It reopened in 1925. And it's on the southwest edges of Montmartre in the Paris district of Pigalle in the 18th arrondissement.
1: Yes.
0: And it has this landmark red windmill on its roof, which I think is on it on all its websites and publicities. It's, it's their sort of thing. Now, because what's the famous dance from the Moulin Rouge?
1: The can-can.
0: Yeah, da da da da da da da da da da da da. That one.
1: Which was based, was like an extrapolation of some dramatic dance of the time, as there were, and obviously made, I think, a bit more saucier, to put it like that.
0: A bit saucier. Well, it was ladies kicking their legs in the air and showing their frilly knickers.
1: Indeed it was,
0: And, of course, in 1889, that was all terribly scandalous.
1: That was a good night out.
0: Yeah, it was, yes. Nobody saw frilly knickers.
1: If you go on the website, moulinrouge.fr, it's very good because now the show has four parts to it. You sort of get a bit of a history of the Moulin Rouge itself. Then there's a thing about pirates, bizarrely. Then there's a bit about at the circus. And then there is the Moulin Rouge and the can-can and everything. I mean, it looks, as you would expect on the website, it looks a very good night out, yes.
0: I think, you know, if you want to go and see a show when you're in Paris, it would be the thing to go to. And, of course, you know, everybody knows about it. And there was a movie made called Moulin Rouge in 2001, produced, directed and co-written by Baz Luhrmann. And it's about basically a British poet who falls in love with the star of the Moulin Rouge, who is a courtesan called Satine. What a nice name, Satine. Set in Montmartre, and it had a fabulous cast.
1: I mean, you know,
0: Nicole Kidman, Ewan McGregor, one of my least favourite actors, Jim Broadbent. but, you know, a really good cast and was premiered at the 2001 Cannes Film Festival, where it competed for the Palme d'Or. I don't think it won it. Actually, but at the 74th Academy Awards, the Oscars, it was nominated 8 times and it won twice for Best Production Design and Best Costume Design. And there is a stage musical which premiered in 2018. I don't think it's still, certainly not still running in London. I don't think it's, if it's running anywhere else. Anyway, commercially, it was very successful, the film. It cost $50 million to make, and it grossed $179 million.
1: Not a bad return.
0: Not bad, is it?
1: Yeah, if you want to be a dancer, there's information on the website if you want to be a dancer at the Moulin.
0: And I think that ship may have sailed, to be honest.
1: I don't know. I think if you put your back into it, you know.
0: I mean, yeah, I can't exactly fling my legs over my shoulder anymore. I can barely lift them off the ground.
1: Trouble putting your shoes on. They were in Australia in July, would you believe, on a recruitment drive for dancers.
0: I imagine that? I mean, most dancers are actually equally, if not fitter, than athletes.
1: Did you know anyone who was in there? We do know someone who was in the Moulin Rouge.
0: I knew people. We did. We worked with a girl. Avril was her name? April? Avril?
1: In Crawley.
0: Something like that.
1: She'd been a dancer there.
0: She was a dancer in the Moulin Rouge. I mean, I've got known other people who've been dancers in the West End, but I think she was the only one who had danced in the Moulin Rouge. So I thought we would have a piece of music evocative. I went through the soundtrack of Moulin Rouge, and I've got to be honest, nothing grabbed me, really. So I've gone for this one, and I like this song. This is Cher, Welcome to Burlesque.
1: Ah, very good.

0: one of her lesser known songs, Cher. I do like her voice. Mm. But that's a great song, Welcome to Burlesque. Let's have a look at a bit of geography now. In 1889, the same year as the Moulin Rouge opened, the first documented ascent of Kilimanjaro in Africa took place. Now, before we talk about that, just repeat this quiz question. So far, nobody has got this right, actually. Wow. And I thought this was easy. So the question is, which male singer starred in the 1980 remake of the film The Jazz Singer? Somebody has said Al Jolson. That's not correct. He was in the original.
1: Yes.
0: In 1927. So which male singer starred in the 1980 remake? If you think you know, email in your answer to allsorts103.3@gmail.com or text it to 6987-559021. Let's see if we can at least get one name in that hat. Right, Mount Kilimanjaro in Tanzania.
1: Yes.
0: Of course, a large dormant stratovolcano, the highest mountain in Africa, and the highest freestanding mountain, i.e. one that's not part of a range.
1: Yes, yes.
0: Above sea level in the world at 5,895 metres above sea level and 4,900 metres above its plateau base. Also, the highest volcano in the Eastern Hemisphere and the fourth most prominent peak on Earth. So, to be reckoned with.
1: Yeah, I mean, looking on Google Images, you know, it's

0: description for the listeners.
1: You know. So it doesn't come to a point at the top, is what you're trying to say. It goes up and then it flattens off.
0: And I think if you're a proper mountaineer, it's like middle challenging to do it. A lot of people do climb it.
1: Oh, no, you see, I don't know. I think it is quite a difficult one because of its height, obviously, and the fact that because it stands alone, it's not in a range of mountains like the Alps or anything like that. Because it stands alone, apparently, you have a high risk of altitude sickness when you climb it as well.
0: Because you're
1: not sort of going up a little mountain and then up another one. You're just going straight up to this high thing. They don't know where the name came from, the origin of the name. So it may mean mountain of greatness, apparently, or it may mean unclimbable. And it's described, you know, there are literary descriptions of it going back hundreds of years. The German missionary Johann Rebmann was credited as the first European to report its existence, so presumably the first European who penetrated that deep into Africa and saw it. This is obviously before satellites and planes and goodness knows what. But after several European attempts to climb it, Hans Meyer reached the summit in 1889.
0: Well, the locals would have done it long before, wouldn't they?
1: Would they have climbed it?
0: Of course.

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2: Okay, welcome back. Still only Julian Neapoli. Somebody else saying Danny Thomas. No, that's not right. That was a film in 1952. That was a remake in 1952. I want to know.
3: Popular film.
2: Yes, I want to know who was in the 1980 version. Come on, we must at least get one more name. It's funny, isn't it? I used to find this when I worked on radio in the UK. You'd choose a quiz question and you thought that's easy peasy.
3: Yeah.
2: Because you know the answer.
3: Yeah, but you know the answer. You always think it's easy, don't you?
2: Yeah, but sometimes you get that wrong completely. Right, this writers' organisation. This is from 1921 on the 6th of October, when a worldwide association of writers called the International Pen was established in London. Now, I thought this was a lovely idea. Pen originally stood for poets, essayists and novelists. It's now been expanded. It's a bit longer. And it's like all good ideas, it was started by a woman. It was founded at the Florence Restaurant in London in 1921 by Catherine Amy Dawson Scott. And she had John Galsworthy as the first president. It's had some very illustrious members.
3: Indeed it has, yes.
2: Yeah, George Bernard Shaw, H.G. Wells.
3: Joseph Conrad.
2: Absolutely. And past presidents have been E.M. Forster and Arthur Miller, to name but two very famous ones. It had three aims: to promote intellectual cooperation and understanding amongst writers, to create a world community of writers, emphasising the central role of literature in the development of the world's culture, and to defend literature against the many threats to its survival that the modern world poses. I think that's possibly attention span being in that list somewhere as well. Yes. So, yes, that was established in 1921. And we've got something now by Elvis Costello and the Attractions. Every day I write the book.

0: Elvis Costello and the Attractions. Every day I write the book. Now on to a very clever lady now. 6th of October, sure. 1948, paleoanthropologist Mary Leakey found the first fossilised skull of the Proconsul Africanus, an ancestor of both apes and humans, in Kenya. And this was a new species at the time. They didn't know that this had existed. She was a Brit, Mary Leakey, and she also discovered a number of other things, actually. She discovered something called, now this is a great name, Zinjanthropus. A Zinjanthropus skull in Tanzania.
1: Yes, that was about
0: Africa as well.
1: 10 years later, I mean, if you're an archaeologist, paleontologist, you know, I guess you may not discover so many things so significant. So the proconsul skull, as you say, was unique because you could trace the lineage, as it were, to apes and to humans.
0: Yeah.
1: But this skull, this is very interesting. It said it represented an unknown species of an upright ancestor with enormous teeth and a crest running along the top of its head that served as a muscle attachment for a large chewing muscle because it had powerful jaws. So again, you can see that ape hominoid type connection there. So you had another very significant discovery 10 years later from the first one.
0: As you say, if you're, you know, an anthropologist, an archaeologist, any of those professions that dig in the earth to look for history, you might expect throughout your career maybe to find one or two significant things. This woman had loads. She discovered both of those. She also discovered something called the Laetoli footprints, which were hominin fossils that were more than 3.75 million years old. And throughout her career, she discovered 15 new species of animal.
1: Yes.
0: I mean, it's remarkable, isn't it?
1: Yes, yes.
0: You know, I mean, quite a long career, but, you know, around 20 significant discoveries by one person.
1: Yeah, amazing.
0: Is extraordinary. Now, for those of you who don't know, and I didn't either, paleoanthropology seeks to understand the early development of anatomically modern humans. So it wants to know what made us what we are today, really. And they reconstruct evolutionary lines within the hominidae family, which includes the great apes, I believe. Many of those species are now extinct themselves, so they work from preserved biological evidence, petrified skeletons, bone fragments, footprints, and also cultural evidence. There's things that basically stuff that they find, stone tools, artifacts, where people settled, and you know, clues as to why they settled there. And the field draws on a number of professional disciplines, primatology, paleontology, biological anthropology and cultural anthropology. And of course, as you would expect, technology now playing an increasing role in this, because you can date things and you can look in, machines can look inside things at the bone structure and all sorts of things.
1: The DNA stuff helps enormously now because you can trace relationships, and very good books by Professor Alice Thomas. I think we mentioned, well, her latest book is actually a novel, but the stuff that she's done, Buried, This, That and the Other, is very good because she's very up to date on the technology, if you're interested in that.
0: Now, Proconsul, which is the thing that Mary Leakey found on the 6th of October 1948, was an extinct genus of primates. It existed between 21 and 17 million years ago, a long time ago. And mainly present in East Africa, particularly Kenya and Uganda. They've identified four different species, which mainly differ in their body size. Africanus, Gitongai, Major and Mesve. And they don't know a great deal about them. They've tried to reconstruct some of the sites where they've found them to, I suppose, to identify what they ate and how they lived. But they think they lived in a range of environments, forested environments and grasslands. They think this is the pre-consul is part of the common ancestral lineage that the gibbons, great apes and humans share. And it means that we are, as we've all known, related to the chimpanzee. So there we are, Mary Leakey, a remarkable woman. And staying with science, 6th of October 1956, the first oral polio vaccine was launched for testing. Now, this is incredibly clever science. It's been brought to all of our attention in the last few years, of course, because of the COVID vaccine.
1: Yes, that's right.
0: That was developed very, very quickly and tested and launched throughout the pandemic. Of course, a vaccine is a preparation that provides active acquired immunity. There are two types. I didn't know this. Prophylactic, which prevent or alleviate the effects of a future infection, or therapeutic, one that's used to fight diseases that have already occurred, like cancer.
1: Right.
0: Of course, you know, there's a history of this. A lot of people will have heard of Edward Jenner, who developed the first widely available vaccine, a smallpox vaccine. And I was talking about this earlier on. He developed this vaccine. He realised that people that had been exposed to this disease once mildly had not got, then didn't catch it again. They didn't get sick.
1: No,
0: and so
1: he
0: worked out that mild exposure to the bacterium gave people immunity. So he developed the smallpox vaccine from cowpox. And he couldn't get the medical establishment to believe him.
1: No.
0: So what he did, basically, was he injected his daughter with it and then exposed her to smallpox, and she didn't catch it.
1: No. Quite a risky thing, wasn't it? I thought you were going to tell me that he'd sort of exposed himself to it.
0: No. He exposed his daughter.
1: Yes.
0: But of course, you know, it's now one of the main arsenals, toolboxes. I can't think what the phrase is. It's one of the main tools.
1: In the toolbox.
0: In the arsenal to protect us against it. Oh, I don't know. Anyway, you know what I mean. There are now apparently 25 licensed vaccines against preventable infections. We would have all had some of them when we were kids.
1: Oh, yes, yes.
0: Measles, the MMR, mumps, measles and rubella.
1: Yes, yes.
0: The polio thing on the sugar cube, did you have that?
1: Yes.
0: We would have all had other things. You can get a tetanus vaccine, of course, can't you, which you're advised to get quite regularly. And, of course, as I say, the COVID vaccine. And about time to have flu jabs soon.
1: Yes.
0: So there we are. In 1956, the first oral polio vaccine was ready for testing. I thought we'd have another piece of music, and it had to be this, really. This is The Vaccines, Teenage Icon.

0: So vaccines there and teenage icon. And while we're on vaccination, actually also to mention that on the 6th of October 2021, the world's first malaria vaccine was launched as well. Now, before we go on to the next thing, let's do this competition thing. So, the question was, which male singer starred in the 1980s remake of the film The Jazz Singer? Al Jolson in the original, of course, in 1927. It's been remade three times, actually. The 1952 film with Danny Thomas. There was a TV movie in 1959 with Jerry Lewis. But what I was looking for the 1980 remake, with Neil Diamond. Also starred Laurence Olivier as well, that one. But Neil Diamond is the name I was looking for. Julia in Neapoli was quite quick off the mark. She was there first. Also Brian in Agnic in My Hat. And who else was it? Oh, yes, Susan in Mardatti. So there are three names in the hat in the end. So we're going to stir those round. And do you want to pick out the winner, Chris?
1: Yes, hang on. There you go.
0: Thank you very much. So there we are. And coming out of the hat as the winner of this week's competition, it's Susan in Mardatti. Well done, Susan. So, yes, Neil Diamond. We'll have to play a bit of Neil Diamond, I think, one week, because it is quite good stuff.
1: Oh, very good. Great.
0: Now, our next on this day, 6th of October 1960, Stanley Kubrick's iconic film Spartacus premiered in New York.
1: Yes, yes.
0: I am Spartacus.
1: Yes, that's the famous line, isn't it?
0: When, it is indeed, yes.
1: Tony Curtis, it's towards the end of the movie, isn't it? When is it Tony Curtis
0: Tony
1: jumps
0: Curtis
1: up?
0: Tony Curtis plays Antoninus,
1: He isn't, of course, playing Spartacus, and then other people stand
0: up. This links me. You know, I know in your showbiz news, you're going to ask me about celebrity traitors.
1: Yes.
0: I know you are. And you know about the faux pas, do you, that Richard E. Grant made?
1: No.
0: Claudia yes. goes around the table and she taps people on the shoulder that she wants to be the traitors. And, of course, it's all meant to be terribly hush-hush. So they're all in the bar afterwards and one of them, I can't remember who it was, it might have been one of the comedians, said, he said that he was a faithful and he said to Richard E. Grant, well, you're a faithful, aren't you? And he went, no, I'm a traitor. And he just, like, blurted it out.
1: Yes.
0: And... you know, and then, of course, he had to pretend that he was joshing and that he was winding them up. And he said, they do this little armchair chat to camera. He said, I thought other people might sort of stick their hand up and say, oh, yes, I'm a traitor too, and I'm a traitor too. He said, you know, just like in Spartacus. But he said, that didn't happen. So I'm in a bit of hot water now. And it's Thursday night. We find out if they're going to vote him off.
1: Right. I see.
0: Anyway, you're absolutely right. Tony Curtis, who played Antoninus. It starred, of course, Kirk Douglas. Laurence Olivier cropping up again there. Charles Laughton and the wonderful Peter Ustinov.
1: He got an Oscar, didn't he?
0: He did indeed, for Best Supporting Actor.
1: Yeah, yes,
0: and also Gene Simmons, who played Spartacus's wife. There are no contemporary reports about Spartacus and what he was actually like.
1: No, the history comes... they do think he was a real person, for sure.
0: Yes, they do. They think he was a gladiator and a military commander, yes. But there's no real... Everything was written, like, years later.
1: Yes, it's always the problem about that.
0: Anyway, hugely successful film, won four Academy Awards, including Peter Ustinov, as you said. Best Cinematography, Best Art Direction, Best Costume Design. Received six nominations at the Golden Globes. And it was, at the time of its release, until bizarrely, Airport in 1970 surpassed it. It was the highest grossing film in Universal Studios history.
1: Oh, wow.
0: There you go. Now, we're going to finish off with an absolute icon of popular music. That is because on the 6th of October, 1987, George Michael released his debut studio album, Faith. Greek origin, Greek Cypriot, of course. Yorgos Kyriakos Panayiotou. I think that's how you say it. Panayiotou, yes. But he was English.
1: Yes.
0: Were you ever a... I know you're not really into pop music, are you? But were you ever a Wham fan?
1: No.
0: No, I couldn't imagine it, really.
1: No.
0: Not even any of it?
1: Oh, you know, some of the tunes, you know them, don't they? Because they were very, very popular. But I always think the acid test is, did you part money for a single
0: and you never
1: or an
0: bought
1: album?
0: Any?
1: No.
0: You never bought any?
1: And you probably, when he started with Andrew Ridgeley, you know, as Wham...
0: Yeah.
1: Because they were school, they'd been at school together.
0: Yeah, I think so.
1: They?
0: Yeah.
1: You would never have guessed because it was a very poppy kind of fun start, wasn't it, for the pair of them? You would never expect that he would have gone on to sell so many records and be regarded as such a good, composer.
0: Yeah, absolutely. And it was the writing. I think it was his writing because although he was. You know, in this duo with Andrew Ridgeley, and they formed that duo Wham in 1981. I think it was George Michael did the heavy lifting. Basically, I think he was the writer. I think he could do the lyrics as well as the composition. He was the lead vocal.
1: Yes. Yes.
0: What was very interesting is they formed Wham in 1981. They took part in the original Band Aid. Do They Know It's Christmas in 1984 and performed at Live Aid, but he didn't actually release the first debut studio album till 1987.
1: No, and of course, by then, of course, they'd had, you know, the Wake Me Up Before You Go-Go and Last Christmas, you know, which will be coming at us very soon, I'm sure.
0: Oh, I'm surprised it's not playing in Lidl as we speak.
1: Well, yes.
0: To be honest, they've got the Christmas chocolates in.
1: They have.
0: Did you notice? Christmas chocks and Christmas biscuits.
1: I was buying Hex Tours. I wasn't looking at that stuff.
0: I've already bought two boxes of those big fat marzipan chocolates. Well, and I wouldn't put money on them lasting till December if I were you.
1: No.
0: You know, it took him 6 years, really, to release his debut studio album, which won the Grammy Award for Album of the Year and became one of the best-selling albums of all time. Loads and loads of others, of course. He came out as gay in 98,
1: yes.
0: An active LGBTQ campaigner and AIDS fundraiser. Unfortunately, though, made headlines as much for his personal life as he did for his music.
1: Yes, yes.
0: An arrest for public lewdness in 1998.
1: That's a tabloid phrase.
0: I know a good
1: it?
0: Joke about that.
1: Do you?
0: Yeah, would you like to hear it?
1: Yeah, I think so.
0: George Michael was arrested for public lewdness because he'd been careless with his whisper. You're laughing. Come on, you're laughing.
1: Where else can you get quality like this? Where else can you?
0: Quality entertainment, absolutely. He obviously, he was a drug user. That affected his health in a number of ways. And he died on Christmas Day in 2016. And I thought we would finish the hour with George Michael's hit from his first studio album. And a reminder that after the break, Jill from Vocal will be joining us to talk about Pussycats. But here is George Michael and Faith.

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3: 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And firstly, I've got to apologise. We forgot to do the silly news story. You didn't remind me, did you?
4: Well, no, I've just come across that and thought, no, when do we do that? Because it's a new thing. I'm not really sure.
3: We didn't do it. Well, so anyway, we've got one ready for next week, haven't
4: we? There we are. We're ready.
3: Anyway, we're welcoming into the studio. Our guest is with us. It's Jill from Vocal. Hello.
5: Hello, Jeanette, and thank you for having me.
3: Well, you've come back a second time, so, you know, clearly we didn't put you off last time. Can you believe it's 2 years ago, actually, since you came in, and that's gone very, very quickly.
5: It has flown by, hasn't it?
3: So, just remind us, as it's been 2 years, what's Vocal?
5: What is Vocal? Okay, so Vocal stands for Voice of the Cats Alliance, and what is it? It's a group of dedicated volunteers who try to improve the lives of the street cats, not only in Ayas Nikolaos itself and Alunda, but in outlying villages around the municipality.
3: And you work across the municipality of Agios Nikolaos, don't you? That's your boundary, really.
5: That's our boundary, yes.
3: Okay. And you have a premises?
5: We do. We have our own clinic. We're, I think, still unique in Greece in being an animal welfare organisation that has our own clinic, our own premises. We're on the Kritsa Road.
3: And now, I know a lot of people struggle with the definition of a silagos, and I know you're a silagos. Just tell me, because I struggle with this, to be honest. It's sort of a charity, isn't it? Sort of.
5: It is an association.
3: Yes.
5: Basically, yeah. But it's a charitable, non-profit association.
3: And there are limits as on what you can do as a silagos, aren't there? You can't, for instance, go out having a car boot sale every week or something like that, can you?
5: No, I believe not. Although sometimes the law is a little bit vague on this. It just doesn't cover these things.
3: Okay, now, it's not a new thing. How long has vocal been around? How did it start?
5: It started in Alunda with a few animal welfare people in 2009. And at the time, they were started off a neutering program, and we used the local vets to do the neutering. Then, as time progressed, we started up our own clinic, and that opened up, I think, in January 2014, which gave us control over the amount of cats that we could help.
3: Okay. So you've only had your own premises for about
5: 12 years,
3: but
5: yes.
3: You've been going 17?
5: Yes.
3: 17.
5: Yes. And even before that, of course, people were neutering.
3: And it is purely a voluntary organisation, isn't it?
5: It is purely a voluntary organisation. Everybody gives their time freely, and nobody is paid, unfortunately.
3: Yes. And I think you would probably agree with me that that is a common misconception amongst people who aren't familiar. They think that you get government funding, and they think you have paid staff, and neither of those are true.
5: That is right, yes. Yeah.
3: Okay, so, first of all then, what's your role in vocal, you know, how's it?
5: Well, first of all, can I talk about the sort of what we actually do?
3: Yes, of course.
5: Yeah, because our main activity is neutering cats. Because really, that is the only solution to the stray problem here in Greece. And so we'll have 2, 3, 4 days of clinic, or campaign, as we call it, every month, where we have a visiting vet who comes to us, and we will neuter all day. Our volunteers bring in the cats. Then, secondly, we do also respond to people who ask for help when they have an injured cat, when they have a sick cat, when they find kittens. But all of this has to be limited, of course, because you can't help every single cat in Ios Nikolaios very well.
3: No, absolutely. Yeah. And, of course, you know, being a voluntary organisation, your resources are finite, aren't they? That, you know, there aren't loads of people that you can call on at...
5: No.
3: Any time of the day, any day of the week, no. To do this stuff.
5: No, there aren't. Then the other thing we do, of course, when we have sick cats, is we keep them in the clinic, and we go to the vet, and we follow the vet's advice and treat the cats until they can either be returned to the street, to their colony, or alternatively, they can be sometimes adopted either within Greece or perhaps abroad. So we're always busy. There are always cats in the clinic getting treatment of one kind or another.
3: And you've had, I think, two or three adoptions recently, haven't you? They go all over Europe.
5: Mm.
3: What was the little black cat that I had my eye on? He's gone to Poland, hasn't he?
5: Yes, that was Zoe.
3: Zoe has gone to Poland, and the big ginger, Aris.
6: Aris
3: has gone to Paris, which pleased me enormously, that.
5: <It's in Paris. laughs>
3: And another one has gone off somewhere to Cologne, is that right?
6: Milo.
3: To Germany?
6: Milo
3: has gone to Germany.
5: Yes, that's right.
3: Yeah.
5: We used to manage to find homes for a lot of cats that couldn't be returned to the street, or for kittens that we have brought up on the bottle because they have been dumped. A lot of them used to go to Germany or to the Netherlands, but nowadays those countries have their own problems with shelters that are overfull, and so we really do have to work hard to try and find a home for these cats abroad.
3: Yeah. Now, you know, it's a fact, isn't it, that no matter how many you neuter, there will always be more to do. Where do they all come from?
5: Yes, we ask ourselves that all the time. Yeah, we neuter, I don't know, 800-900 cats a year, and still they keep coming, and still there are more kittens. But the situation in Ios Nikolaios is so much better than in other parts of Crete. If you go to places like Hania, Hersonissos, they are overrun with cats, very often sick cats that won't survive the winter in many cases. And it's a very sad situation. Here in Ios Nikolaios, when we neuter a cat, we also give it a chip. And so sometimes when we get a sick cat reported to us, we bring it in and we will check for a chip if we've neutered it in the past. And we have cats sometimes that are 12 years old from the beginning of our clinic, more or less, that are still living a good life on the street.
3: And that is because when they come in, I know you check their eyes, their ears, their teeth. You know, you make sure they're healthy, basically, and they're re-released. And there are feeders who keep an eye, aren't
5: there? That's right. They also get parasite treatment as well when they come to us. And so that also helps reduce that load on their bodies.
3: I want to ask you, because you mentioned about bottle feeding the tinies, and I know certainly at least one of ours you have bottle fed from the litter that you found at Panagia. Mishka, who's a little so-and-so, by the way.
5: You're welcome.
3: You know, bottle feeding the tinies, that's difficult, isn't it?
5: It is very difficult to do. It's very enjoyable when you see them put on weight and thrive and do well, and you know they would have died otherwise. But sometimes as well, those little lives just get snuffed out so fast, they can die overnight occasionally, and that is very difficult emotionally sometimes. And at the moment, we are unable to take these very tiny kittens because we have no one who is willing to bottle feed. It's hard work.
3: Oh, you're up. Is it every 2-3 hours in the night doing it?
5: About every 3 hours at night, yes. For the first couple of weeks, and then it gets more reasonable.
3: Now, you mentioned, you have vets come to the clinics and you take sick cats to the local vets. So what organisations and veterinary services do you work with?
5: Well, the visiting vets, as we call them, who come to our clinic are mainly from a German organisation called Arca Noah. And they are kind enough to supply the vets who don't charge for their services. We, however, do have to pay for all the drugs that are used, the anaesthesia, antibiotics, it's parasite treatment, that kind of thing. So that is quite a heavy call on our finances. We also work, as you say, with our local vets, Vet Care, who give us an excellent service and are very knowledgeable. Over the years, I think they've dealt with so many street cats, they've seen it all before.
3: And am I right in thinking that if you neuter a cat and you chip it, that cat officially belongs to the DMOS, to the local authority, doesn't it?
5: It does, yes. It belongs to the mayor. It's his own
3: belongs
5: cat.
3: To the mayor. Because she's got a lot of animals. Yeah, I thought that was correct. So you scan it, and what if you pick up a cat, say that's been injured, and you scan for a chip, and it's a street cat, it belongs to the municipality. Do they pay for any treatment?
5: They will occasionally.
3: They will occasionally pay.
5: Yes, if they have the budget. They don't always have the budget to do it, unfortunately. But at the end of the day, these cats are their responsibility. They're not our responsibility. Yeah, the local authority has a limited amount of money to spend on these things.
3: Okay, so, how is Vocal funded? You know, do you get financial support from the local authorities here?
5: No, we don't. We are at the moment in negotiation with them, and we are hoping that they will at least pay for the drugs that we use in the clinic. But at the moment, that is still in the course of being discussed. Our funding comes entirely from donations, many of them from abroad, especially Germany, Holland, the UK. People who we have helped adopt cats, for example, this time of year we have a lot of tourists who fall in love with a kitten in their hotel, and we will foster it for a few weeks, get it ready to fly, and do a passport, and it can go then to the people who found it, have been waiting for it. I've lost track.
3: If you've got a family of tourists who find a kitten in the hotel and they say, we would like to have this kitten. But it's not old enough and it needs various things. It's very quick to say, oh, we get it ready and we do its passport. That's a huge amount of work, isn't it? And it's expensive.
5: It can be a lot of work, yes. And what we do is usually just charge our expenses to the tourists who found them.
3: So they pay for that?
5: They pay, but only what it has cost. We don't make a profit out of it at all.
3: But otherwise, you're dependent upon your own fundraising.
5: Yes.
3: Which is through a number of different channels.
5: Yes.
3: Do you get any grants at all?
5: We get one or two small grants from charities based in the UK. There's the Greek Cats Welfare Association. There is Greek Animal Rescue. They give us grants. And we continually apply for new grants from various sources as well. But these are, there's a lot of competition for these, so we can never be sure we will get them. Our fundraising is done locally, through coffee mornings and quizzes, things like this. And then we raise quite a lot on Facebook as well, where we try and keep our presence going all the time. And we can get donations from people when we ask. Often people are generous enough to give money towards an operation or sponsor a particular cat, that sort of thing.
3: And I know you've got, you've got one in the clinic at the moment, I know, who will be a three-legged cat, because he's got, is it nerve damage he's got to his paw? Mm-hmm. And I think you're responsible for calling him Graham, aren't you?
5: Well, it's Graham. What do you expect?
3: I know. But he's got to have an op, hasn't he, soon?
5: He has an op on Thursday, yes. Yeah. And unfortunately, the whole leg has to be removed, even though it's only the bottom part that doesn't seem to work. The nerve is actually destroyed. Yeah. And so, however, we've had three-legged cats before, and we call them the tripods.
3: Yeah,
5: and they do very well usually.
3: Well, they adapt, don't they, incredibly well, and particularly when it's a front leg like this one. I think if they lose a back leg and then they can't jump so much and all the rest of it. So I'm sure he'll be fine. And how long will he stay with you after his operation? Quite a while, I imagine.
5: No, not really. No? Usually within a week they start to run around.
7: Wow.
5: I know. they put humans to shame. They recover
3: so
5: quickly.
3: They have to wear a little mini cone of shame for a while, like you put on a dog if it has an operation.
5: Possibly.
3: Yeah.
5: It depends on the nature of the cat. Some cats can't leave wounds alone. Other ones don't bother so much.
3: He's a very sweet boy, I have to say.
5: He is lovely.
3: Very cute.
5: And we do have people interested in him.
3: Do you?
7: So oh, good.
5: We might be lucky.
3: Yeah. Damn.
5: You can't have him.
3: you're very much dependent, of course, upon your own resourcefulness to do a lot of this. What are some of the biggest problems that you think you face at the moment?
5: There is a lot of competition for funding. And there's a lot more competition on Facebook than there used to be. There are more organisations asking for money. There's a limited source of that money. And so it gets spread out more thinly. So money is always something that we are working for. And we also currently have a lack of volunteers, especially for our clinics, which, as I said, are 2-3 days in the month. And we ask people to either work in the morning or in the afternoon. And they can be working in the clinic itself. They can be doing the bookkeeping. Or they can be working in what we call the recovery area, where cats go as they begin to come round from the anaesthetic, but have to be monitored because they do nasty things like pee and poo, and they're sick and things like this.
3: Yeah, cleared that up many a time.
5: Yes, so they have to be kept clean and just cared for as well, to make sure they don't choke or anything like that.
3: And I mean, we'll sort of move, as you've mentioned, volunteers. We'll sort of move on to that now. Would you say your pool of volunteers has, for a whole variety of reasons, probably has dwindled over the last few years? Because it seems to be a constant issue to find enough people to staff, say, a 2-day campaign and do the dirty work afterwards, the cleaning and everything else.
5: Yes, not to forget that there's always a lot of work the day before, getting prepared, and the day afterwards cleaning it all up, as you say. Possibly it has dwindled a bit. I don't know how many volunteers we have, at least 20, but a lot of these are sort of part-time volunteers, in that it will be people who perhaps just come here for the summer.
3: Yeah.
5: And so they're only available for some months of the year. Or possibly it will be people who live here but work. Yeah. And of course, seasonal work They're not available from about April till the end of October. So although it sounds like we have a lot of volunteers, in fact, we don't really.
3: No, they're spread quite thinly, aren't they?
7: It is possible, isn't it, Jill, I think, for... You know, if you're a bit squeamish and you don't fancy being in the clinic, there's plenty of other things that you could do to help. As you say, the preparing, cleaning the clinic before a campaign, washing all of the transport boxes afterwards. Yeah. So if you'd like to make a contribution in some way, you don't have to be at the sharp end, as it were.
5: There
7: are other things that would be appreciated and are possible. Yeah,
5: very much so.
3: I mean, you probably could do with more help for fundraising as well, couldn't you?
5: Yes, we could. I am not so young anymore, I'll put it that way.
7: Rubbish.
5: Trying to keep up to date with with things like Instagram, for example, and design.
3: Insta, down with the kids.
5: Insta, yeah. It's not so easy, and it's also a question of time to sit and put it into this. When you're busy on the ground, as it is, with the cats themselves, there's a limited amount of time for all the other tasks like this. Mm. And, for example, it's nice to advertise the kittens or cats that we are looking for homes for, and I see some other organisations have very nice little pictures and stories about the cats. I don't know how to make that, so... I could do with someone who's
3: with a sort of a techie, couldn't you, to do some of that stuff. And, you know, so you need people in the clinic, you need people to help you raise money. When you hold these clinics, you know, do you have plenty of people who go out and trap the cats, or could you do with more people doing that, or have you got enough that you can cope with?
5: Well, we always need people to go out and trap. In some cases, people will trap themselves, but they only catch the cats that are around their house, for example, their local cats. So we could do with people, because we get a lot of inquiries from people saying, please, I've got 4 females and they've had 10 kittens or something like this. Please come and neuter them. We could do with people who help to respond to that kind of thing.
3: Right.
5: And trapping, actually, is, well, I enjoy it. You have to outwit the cat.
3: Yeah, I mean, I've never done it. I mean, I know you have some manual traps, don't you? And you have some electronic traps
5: remote control ones, yes, as well. So there's quite a choice. And automatic traps, which you find when you're just after one cat, but you can't select the cat. We have what we call slam dunks, which are basically a cage with no bottom in it that you can put over a cat that you can get close to, and then you slide the bottom in afterwards and trap the cat.
3: Oh, yeah.
5: So there's all kinds of things to learn.
3: I
5: find it nice to do.
3: A lot of sitting around in the rain sometimes, though.
5: Come on, what rain? Only because it's rained recently. Usually we're sitting in the sun.
3: I noticed you called off your clinic in the rain last weekend, not daft, are you?
5: Sadly, we wouldn't have seen a single cat last weekend.
3: No, absolutely. Now, it's been a year of change. I know you have got some personal changes. You want to spend more time in the Netherlands, which is where your family is, and, you know, trying to get more in place in terms of arrangements with the authorities and things like that. So 2027 is going to look very different, isn't it, to 2026?
5: I would say, well, I've been doing this for 8 years, and I would say every year has been different. Yeah. There have been changes, and we just adapt around it, basically. Yeah. We keep going. That is the main thing.
3: It sounds to me like your biggest challenge, actually, is you need more pairs of hands.
5: We do. Yeah. Yes. Yeah. And people with different skills can do different work for us. So, as you say, it's not just pee and poo.
3: If you want to help, don't be afraid to put yourself forward, because there will be something that you can do.
5: Yes,
3: yeah,
5: definitely.
3: Basically. Mm. Now, what should people do if they want to, if they're listening to this and they think, I could help, you know, what should they do? Send an email? Or what should they do?
5: They could send us an email, or the alternative is to go to our Facebook page and send us a message on Facebook. We monitor those messages continually, so you will get a reply.
3: And the email is vocal.crete@gmail.com. I'll just write that down, because I always get that wrong. And if they want to donate, if they think, actually, I'm not into the hands-on thing, but I would like to support them financially, mm-hmm. how can they do that?
5: They can donate money through PayPal using that email address that you've just mentioned. Or, of course, we do have a bank account. And if they contact us on Facebook, we will give them the bank account details and okay. they can transfer money there.
3: Okay. The best place to find out more about the organisation as a whole is either on your Facebook page. Mm. Is there a website up and running?
5: There is a website up and running, but it's still a work in progress. Okay. No one has time for it. This is the problem. Again, that's somewhere we could do with help.
3: Okay. Yeah. So if anyone is listening and they're a webmaster...
5: Yes, please.
3: That would be very, very helpful. Mm. You know, Vocal's been going a long time. I know it's incredibly well regarded. I was talking to one of my neighbours a couple of days ago who has got a cat. I think she's a street cat, but she lives in his garden.
5: Yeah.
3: And she's on her second litter this year.
5: Yeah.
3: And after the first one, I said, you must

0: and not worry about the mum. But we'll keep at it.
1: Yes.
0: He's a very nice man. I think he's just a bit... To be honest, I think he's just a little bit lazy about it, really. I don't think he's anti. I just think he's a little bit lazy.
1: Yeah, I think that's fairly typical. Although I must say that in recent years we get more and more local Greek people contacting us wanting to get their cats neutered. Yeah. So this is a very positive sign compared with...
0: Yeah, yeah. I think the culture is changing, you know, whereas before they didn't do stuff like that. I think the culture is changing, particularly with the younger generation, to treat animals with perhaps more compassion as well.
1: Definitely.
0: Look, Jill, thank you very much for coming in again for the second time and talking all about Vocal. Don't forget, if you have been listening to this and you would like to help, send an email to vocal.crete@gmail.com. You can also, if you want to donate, use that email address to send some money via PayPal. And whichever offer of help you're making, they'll be extremely grateful. You've got a campaign this weekend, I believe, haven't you?
2: We have, yes.
0: So good luck with that. Hopefully you'll have a successful autumn with it all. You'll have to come back another time and tell us all how it's going. And we're going to take you down to the half-hour break with a Pussycat-related piece of music. It's Tom Jones. What's new, Pussycat?

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4: Okay, welcome back. Thanks to Jill, who's now departed, presumably to go and do something cat-related. The weather forecast, a high of 23 or 24 degrees today, going down to around 15 degrees tonight.
5: The lightweight duvets
4: are on, aren't they?
5: They are.
4: The humidity, as you would expect with all the recent rain, around 60%. Gentle breezes from the northwest, around 15 kilometres per hour, but gusting on occasion up to 34. UV levels are moderate and a low pollen count with all the rain in the air. Only moderate air quality, though, because of all the dust that is around. Very similar the rest of the week, with temperatures rising towards the weekend. Might be a beach weekend. Going to be quite nice, 26, right. 27 degrees. Hopefully the sea will have cleared a little bit by the weekend. There is the possibility of a little bit of rain in the middle of next week, but only showers, nothing much. The sun will be setting tonight at 6:54. Right, what's happening on the telly?
5: Yes, well, I suppose the big news overnight, we were going to mention Jeffrey Archer in the books because his latest book, Adam and Eve, is out today. But of course, Jeffrey Archer passed away late last night. And you'll see the obituaries across most of the news sites internationally because he sold so well across the world.
4: Very colourful character as well.
5: Well, a very colourful character for sure, yes. I think it's the Telegraph that described it as colourful.
4: Yeah. he was, though, wasn't he? From his days as an MP, you know, mates with Maggie.
5: Big mates.
4: Then there was the brown envelope bribery scandal, wasn't there?
5: Yes.
4: With him, and, you know, he went to prison and he wrote two or three best-selling books while he was in prison.
5: Yeah, several, yes.
4: I used to work with his sister-in-law.
5: Did you?
4: I did, yes. Mm-hmm. So somebody who was a secretary where I used to work was Mary Archer. Sister.
5: Ah, right, yes.
4: And used to go to his shepherd's pie and champagne New Year's
5: How
4: Eve
5: lovely.
4: Do's
5: yes.
4: that he had
5: yes.
4: in his
5: yes.
4: posh penthouse in London somewhere.
5: Yes, a lot of the obituaries talk about that. They were very well known. So, yes, so if you're a fan of Jeffrey Archer, there's a new book out today. And he, funnily enough, he was working, I think, on an update of A Christmas Carol as well.
4: Oh, was he?
5: Whether that's finished and we'll see the light of day or whether that's been snuffed out, I don't know.
4: Ah, they might find a ghostwriter to finish it.
5: Maybe. And the other person who we lost last week, of course, just after the show, I think last Wednesday or Thursday, was Esther Ranson.
4: Yes.
5: That's Life presenter, Childline founder and campaigner.
4: And latterly, of course, a campaigner for assisted suicide.
5: That's right, yes.
4: And had wanted, I believe, herself to go to Dignitas in Switzerland, but in the end became too unwell to do the journey.
5: That's right, that's right. So a couple of big names for Brits, particularly around in the 80s, 90s, 70s even, you know, a couple of big people.
4: Well, that's life.
5: Away.
4: I mean, it was massive, wasn't it? I remember that being... Was it Saturday night that was on the telly?
5: Yes.
4: I remember that being on every week, and it was just massive.
5: Yes, yes. And really, it was that sort of odd combination of consumer protection, viewers' rights, and more quirky items as well. Mm-hmm. You know, a very interesting format. There we are. You talked about Celebrity Traitors.
4: Oh, yes.
5: And Richard E. Grant, so I know you're enjoying
4: that. I'm loving it.
5: So another they call them evictions or murders. They're murders.
4: There's
5: on Traitors.
4: There's murders, which the traitors do the murders, and the round table in the evening does the banishments, which is when the faithful can possibly identify and get rid of a traitor.
5: I see, right.
4: And the episode last Friday finished just as they were about to vote on their first banishment. And Richard thinks he's going because of his faux pas that he made within 5 minutes, really.
5: He was obviously... I did see...
4: He was so excited. He was incredibly excited. He's loved the show from the beginning, had desperately wanted to go on it and desperately wanted to be a traitor and was so excited he just blurted it out.
5: Yes. Yes, well, we'll see whether people think that's a big double bluff, as you were telling me, or whether...
4: Julie, I can't pronounce her surname, she was in Corrie, Julie Hesman-Houth or something, a very, very long northern name, who's clearly got a brain on her, said, she was saying to the others... Because Richard E. Grant has been saying, oh, you know, I was joking. I thought it might be this Spartacus moment sort of thing. And it didn't work. And she was just saying to the others, no, he wasn't. He just blurted it out. He told the truth. And we would be stupid not to vote him out and take the risk.
5: Yes.
4: So she's being quite an advocate at the moment to get rid of him.
5: Ah, right.
4: So we'll see.
5: We will see.
4: Thursday night, the next episode.
5: Right. Other shows. There's a new show on ITV, which you can pick up on streaming ITVX. And some people have other ways and means of getting this. It's called Winter. And it stars Richard Armitage, so they got themselves a big star there. And he is a forensic pathologist in chunky knitwear.
4: Sounds
5: it says
4: a bit
5: here.
4: Scandi.
5: Yeah, yeah. And of course, he's brooding. You know,
4: definitely sounds Scandi.
5: Yeah, they've all got a backstory. It's a tragic backstory, a vintage car, and a reputation as a maverick.
4: It's not set in Sweden, is it?
5: No. I think
4: where is it set?
5: I don't know where. Well, it's set in the UK somewhere. So, if you like Richard Armitage, they say it's quite good fun. And of course, like all these pathologists, they become the detective and they get out from the autopsy room.
4: Silent Witness is beyond its sell-by date, if you ask me. But anyway,
5: but still an amazing.
4: I know.
5: We all like... Sometimes you just like the familiarity, don't you? If you're a fan of Madness, there was a documentary made about them quite early on in their fame in 1981. That's been restored and is re-released into cinemas now and will be coming on one of the streaming platforms very, very soon. Quite a warts and all documentary, so look out for that as we run up to Christmas if you're a Madness fan.
4: I mean, we saw them, didn't we? It's quite a while ago now in the Radio 2 Party in the Park in a Day.
5: Yeah, a little while ago.
4: Thing, and they were one of the best. They were fantastic.
5: Yeah, the music is incredibly popular and gets people up, even men like me. Because you don't have to be able to dance properly.
4: Well, the sight of, you know, elderly and middle-aged men doing that classic Madness dance, you know, with the bent arms and the bent legs, thousands of them across Hyde Park, and I can still see it. It was hilarious.
5: Yes, yes. Sky Atlantic and HBO, there's a Sienna Miller, Dominique West divorce drama. It's called War. It sounds quite over the top. Massive, massive fun, so said The Guardian. The backstabbings and double crossing. So if a painful family drama is your thing, look out for War with those two actors. The East of Eden show that I mentioned a few weeks ago, which is on Netflix, that's getting some pretty good reviews around that, particularly for Florence Pugh, who is the object of affection of one of the two brothers, of course, in East of Eden. If travel's your stuff, Michael Palin is continuing his quite long-standing now relationship with Channel 5, and he's in the Philippines and doing a show about the Philippines in that.
4: Yes, he is very gently returning to doing some quite good stuff, Michael Palin, because he played... What was that program, half-hour program, about growing little imps in a jar? And he played the father, didn't the
5: lost,
4: guys...
5: Last Prophets or Lost Prophets?
4: Lost Prophets.
5: Lost Prophets,
4: Small
5: yes.
4: Prophets, Small Prophets.
5: Yes, yes.
4: And he was in that, wasn't he?
5: He was.
4: A slightly eccentric
5: yes.
4: dad, and he was very good.
5: Yes, 83 and still working. But if it's reality, that's your thing, of course. On Disney Plus, you can watch Wayne and Colleen Rooney and their sons in their latest expose about their lives. And Colleen, of course, is very, very popular because she's what you see is what you get, I think. You know, she comes across as very...
4: And, of course, these shows are not really what these people are like, are they? You know,
5: I don't know.
4: No, of course not. It's all done for their camera, isn't it?
5: Yes. Rod Stewart, obviously in optimistic mode after his recent health problems, he's announced his 2027 final encore UK and European tour.
4: Yep.
5: I hope the doctors can rebuild him so he can make all of those dates.
4: Well, he's had a
5: stent
4: Has he? Fitted, hasn't he? That's,
5: I don't know.
4: That's what he went into hospital for.
5: Right.
4: He had a stent fitted.
5: Yes. So,
4: he's all over Europe, and as you know, I looked to see if I could get some tickets, and the tickets in the UK are just ludicrously expensive, and the tickets in Europe are much more reasonably priced, but of course he's touring throughout the summer months, and the airfares already are hugely expensive, so unfortunately I think from here it'd be very difficult to get to see him unless you've got a lot of money to throw at it.
5: The alternative, of course, is to watch some rock and pop stuff from your armchair. And on the BBC on Sunday evening, restarts what is the 69th series of Later with Jules Holland.
4: 69?
5: Because they run their short seasons about two or three times a year, don't they?
4: Even so.
5: Yeah. This season you'll be able to see Johnny Marr, Jamie T, Violet Grohl, Block Party and more. It's always a really eclectic mix
4: and
5: of
4: it's
5: classics
4: mixed,
5: and new.
4: Yeah.
5: Oh, it's very mixed.
4: It's
5: I mean, sometimes mixed. Watching it in catch-up is best because if you really you can fast forward the rap.
4: To be fair, though... Occasionally, there's a little gem in the middle of it, and we have bought stuff from people that we have seen on. I know you're a massive fan of C6 Steve. People are going, who? C6 Steve. He's a, would you call him bluegrass?
5: No. It's Chicago blues.
4: Yeah.
5: Chicago blues.
4: He's this guy who looks about 150, and he's got a Noah's Ark beard, and he sits on a wooden box, doesn't he? And, and I'm not sure what the instrument is that he plays.
5: It's a homemade guitar. I mean, he just basically...
4: But anyway, we saw him first on Jules.
5: Adele. Huge break on Jules Holland, Adele.
4: Yeah. Black Eyed Peas. The Black Keys.
5: Carolina Chocolate Drops.
4: I think Amy Winehouse had a big break on Jules Holland too, didn't she?
5: Yeah.
4: So there is the occasional gem amongst it.
5: Try and keep in touch with some good old stars and also, you know, new folk coming on. Glastonbury's sold out, of course.
4: Yeah.
5: There were the, what they call the coach tickets on Thursday of last week, when that's the package around that, and then regular tickets were sold out in 42 minutes.
4: And it's just topped £400 a ticket, hasn't it? I'm not sure how much it costs if you want to go glamping.
5: Yes. And interesting development for Apple Music, if you subscribe to that. I know most people, I don't know if more people use Spotify than Apple Music, but they've opened a live music venue, and it's at Battersea Power Station in London. But if you're an Apple phone user, when they have some shows there, because it's only a 600-seat capacity, you'll be able to stream that show on your phone if you're an Apple Music subscriber.
4: Well, we have Apple Music because we've got Apple devices and we have Apple TV and all the rest of it. But,
5: Good recommendation. If you like wildlife photography, go to www.comedywildlifephoto.com, and there are some great pictures of wildlife there, and you can see previous years as well.
4: I love the bear in this photo.
5: Yes,
4: he's obviously been back scratching, I would say. And he's looking at the camera as much as to say, who are you looking at?
5: Yeah, there are some great pictures on that, sponsored by Nikon, the camera manufacturer, and that's it's really good. On the book chart, well, I know you haven't read it yet, but Swan Song by Charles Spencer has leapt to the top of the hardback chart.
4: In the pile of books by my bed.
5: And you've got it, so we're looking forward to hearing your review in the next few weeks. In the fiction chart for hardbacks, of course, friend of the show Victoria Hislop, who was talking about her book a few weeks ago, she's in the chart at number 6. And in the fiction paperbacks, Anthony Horowitz, who we spoke to last year and who's very fond and has a house in Ilunda, his Deadly Episode book has gone into paperback, and that's at number 7 in the charts as well. So always books about Greece fiction or history featuring normally throughout the year.
4: Do you want to do the last one?
5: I've got a minute. Well, the thing that I've got to get across to you is the colours that should be dominating your wardrobe. I know there are men and women up and down the city
4: hanging on my advice,
5: yes. So you know, around that. And the thing that's taken me by surprise is brown has completed its takeover from black.
4: Chocolate brown, and Marks and Spencer's have a chocolate brown dress with white polka dots, which has been their biggest seller for years. It's everywhere.
5: Well, there you are, you see. And the other one, baby blue or powder blue, very striking. And it says, against chocolate brown, it looks chilly, cerebral and unexpectedly grown up.
4: Goodness sake.
5: And the other one, and I had to look up what this was, chartreuse.
4: It's sort of bird poo green.
5: Is it bird poo green? Is
4: I've
5: said it's green. I had to look it up.
4: It's not as nice as olive green. It's got a slightly yellower tinge. It's not very nice.
5: It says it has that northern Italian appeal.
4: If you've got any sort of sallow skin, don't wear that.
5: Right. So I should be looking out for people to make sure they're adopting the right colours.
4: Right, local news. As I said at the beginning, no surprise to know the local news is dominated by the recent weather.
5: Yeah.
4: Significant damage and flooding and a very, very bad situation on the Lesiti Plateau, where when I wrote this, they were estimating about 80% of the crops were lost. They're now saying it's possibly towards the 100%.
5: Wow.
4: I did pick up on one of the local news websites. The government have announced an interim package for farmers of, I think, €6,000 to help them.
5: Yeah.
4: But obviously, you know, their income throughout the winter months has now been lost, and so there will need to be further measures. The plus side of all this, of course, is all the alluvial stuff that's been washed down will enrich the soil for next year. So they should have very good crops next year, but that's not going to help them over the next 6 to 9 months. Also, the Apostolemi reservoir filling very, very fast. They had to open the sluice gates to control the flow, and there are some views that that may have contributed to the flooding difficulties on the plateau. Also, the rivers in Kalahorio, Kritsa and Hereptamus have flowing water for the first time in years. I mentioned earlier that the staggering statistic was 22,000 lightning strikes on Crete in 24 hours.
5: Yes.
4: But the rainfall levels also were just incredible for such a small period of time. 12.2 centimetres of rain in Agios Nikolaos by the 1st of October, so that's not including the stuff over the weekend. And on the plateau, it was 15 centimetres of rain fell by the 1st of October, and again, that's not including what fell over the weekend. I know on the western end of the island, extremely early, there is snow on the White Mountains.
5: Really?
4: Yeah, wow. Quite a lot of it. So maybe it's going to be that wet winter that the gentleman from the water company was very confident that we were going to get.
5: Yes, and he was right.
4: Well, yes, 2 years later he was. Other local news, we talked last week about a meeting of a new group to discuss the upgrading of the lake area.
5: Ah, yes.
4: And they were due to have their first meeting on the 3rd, Saturday the 3rd. Saturday the 3rd, was it? Yes, Saturday the 3rd. Anyway, that was postponed because of the weather.
5: Right, yes.
4: It's now going to take place on Saturday the 10th at 7 o'clock. It's around the lake somewhere. I'm not sure exactly where, but it's in one of the lakeside premises.
5: Yeah, yeah.
4: On the postponed date, the Dr. Kostis Pitarakilis is going to be the speaker for the event. So I imagine, that, you know, obviously you need to understand some Greek. But if you're interested and you'd like to go along and see what they've got to say and the proposals that they've got to put forward, that's Saturday at 7 p.m. The first 10-kilometre stretch of VOAC, the new road, is open for traffic, but at the moment just one carriageway. The other one's not quite finished.
5: Right.
4: I think they haven't done the edging and the white lining and stuff like that. But it is open. The diversion is not working anymore.
5: No.
4: And the last bit of news before we come on to events is the Panhellenic Literary Competition has just opened. There are a number of categories, and there is an age group for adults. Poetry, short film scripts and illustrated stories are the three main categories. Obviously, your entry needs to be in Greek, but you can get information from politismos at demosagn.gr, or you can call 284 10 89513. So if you're a budding writer or even an established writer and you fancy having a go, why not put an entry in? You never know. Now, a few events. The Inco Arts, Crafts and Photography exhibition was delayed in its opening because of the weather. It has now had its gala opening evening, but as a result of the delay, it has been extended. So it will be in the old Magistrates Court opposite Migamis Cafe now until Friday evening. It's open between 12 and 2 and between 6 and 8.30. There's some really nice stuff in there, actually.
5: Brilliant stuff.
4: So do go along and have a look. If you fancy a bit of cinema, the screenings at the Rex in the coming week, all starting at 9.15. On the 10th and the 14th is Resident Evil. And on the 11th and 12th is the film Verity, one of the other films that's out starring Anne Hathaway.
5: Yes.
4: The moment. On Friday this week at 8 p.m. at Friends Bar is a music bingo evening in aid of Amber's Hope. And on the following Friday, the 16th, is the very popular vocal music quiz at 8 o'clock. And finally, just looking ahead 2 or 3 weeks, on the 22nd of October at 8 p.m. at Stavrakakis Taverna in Laconia is an open mic night. So if you're a singer or you can play an instrument or you'd like to do a bit of stand-up comedy, go along. You don't need to book. Just turn up on the night. You can have some Manolis' lovely food and the local wine and you can partake in that event. So there we are. That's it for local news. Next week, our guest will be Yorgos Makrakis from Piato Restaurant. Mm. He's going to be talking about his ideas for the restaurant and also about his passion for good Greek food and his passion for good wine. So looking for... Perhaps he'll bring some samples. What do you think? So he's going to be with us next week. So we'll see you next Tuesday. Tuesday at 12 o'clock. Going to leave you with a piece of music that we should have all been singing last weekend, the Eurythmics. Here comes the rain again. See you next Tuesday. Bye-bye.
5: Bye-bye.